0: Now the news.
1: U.S. Secretary of State Mark Rubio said that the United States was prepared to enter into very serious talks about Iran's nuclear program if Iran reopened the Strait of Hormuz, the New York Times reported on Sunday. The remarks suggested that Washington may take a phased approach and accept an interim agreement that did not immediately address Iran's nuclear program, according to the report. You can't do a nuclear thing in 72 hours on the back of a napkin, Rubio told the newspaper in a brief interview during his visit to New Delhi. The straits have to immediately be reopened, and then we will enter under agreed-to parameters into very serious talks about enrichment, about the highly enriched uranium, and about their pledge to never have nuclear weapons, Rubio said. The State Secretary suggested that the United States could renew its threats to attack Iran if the negotiations do not bear fruit within 2 months. U.S. lawmakers appearing on Sunday's morning talk show split sharply over a potential deal to end the Iran war, with Republicans mostly backing the publicly reported contours of an agreement being negotiated by U.S. President Donald Trump, and Democrats dismissing it as accomplishing little. Senator Chris Van Hollen, a Maryland Democrat and a member of the Senate Foreign Relations Committee, said that the reported outlines of a deal sounded like little more than a pre-war status quo with Iran. I think this was a blunder, Van Hollen said on a Fox News Sunday program. When you're digging a hole, you should stop digging. And that sounds like maybe what we're doing finally. U.S. Representative Mike Lawler, a New York Republican who sits in the House Foreign Affairs Committee, praised Trump's approach to the talks with Iran. And Senator Cory Booker, a New Jersey Democrat, said Trump was being played as a fool in negotiations. He got us in a situation that's worse than what it was before, a more extreme regime. Canadians expressed deep anxiety over the direction of the United States, with 80% of them saying their southern neighbor is on the wrong track, according to a survey released on Sunday by Abacus Data. The survey revealed that only 14% of Canadians believe that the United States is moving in the right direction. Meanwhile, 47% of Canadians said that their country is headed to the right direction, while 39% said it is on the wrong track. The contrast between perceptions of Canada and perceptions of the world has widened steadily since Donald Trump returned to the White House and since Mark Carney became Canadian Prime Minister, according to the survey. Public opinions today is being shaped less by domestic exhaustion and more by external anxiety. This according to the CEO of Abacus Data, David Coletto. Canadians remain deeply worried about the affordability and economic uncertainty. They are increasingly attributing these pressures to external forces, such as Trump, instability in the United States, and broader global volatility, rather than blaming the federal government directly. A total of 59% approved of the job the Canadian federal government is doing, and just 27% disapprove. This is the highest approval rating for the federal government, with the next highest record of 57% in August 2016 for the Trudeau government.
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1: Weather-wise in Hong Kong, hot and with sunny periods. The maximum temperature of about 32 degrees in the urban areas and a couple of degrees higher in the new territories. Moderate south to southwesterly winds, fresh offshore, occasionally strong on high ground. Currently it's 29, humidity is 81%. The outlook, mainly fine in the next couple of days, very hot during the day, and a few showers are expected in the latter part of the week. 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
1: Weather-wise in Hong Kong, hot and with sunny periods. The maximum temperature of about 32 degrees in the urban areas and a couple of degrees higher in the new territories. Moderate south to southwesterly winds, fresh offshore, occasionally strong on high ground. Currently it's 29, humidity is 81%. The outlook, mainly fine in the next couple of days, very hot during the day, and a few showers are expected in the latter part of the week. 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
2: When you teach your child about the natural world, you might want to start in your own backyard. Teaching children to appreciate nature is one of the most enjoyable tasks of parenting. It can also be one of the simplest. You see, children are just naturally curious about the world around them. When I was very young, for example, I had this crazy fascination with red ants. We had a big 2-gallon fruit jar that I used for an ant farm, and I'd fill it with dirt and then collect thousands of red ants and put them inside. I'd keep them for months at a time, watching them dig little chambers and compartments and trails. Apart from being stung a few hundred times, it was a very successful project, and it helped instill in me a sense of wonder at nature and creation that's continued to this day. When you start teaching your own child about nature, I suggest you take a cue from his or her own curiosity. If your youngster walks into the house with an earthworm or a frog in hand, see it as an opportunity. Our own 2-year-old once asked his mother if worms can yawn. She was unprepared for the question. If you have a backyard, walk around with your child and look under the leaves and rocks just to see what you can find. Even in a small window box, you can grow a garden and teach the miracle of plant life from seed to harvest. It only takes a little effort to kindle in your child a lasting fascination with the natural world.
0: Busy schedule? Miss the news? 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A 30-minute wrap-up of the week's news. 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
1: Eight Arab and Islamic nations foreign ministers on Sunday denounced the appalling, degrading, and unacceptable treatment by Israeli National Security Minister Itamar Ben-Gvir. Hong Kong's chief executive John Lee on Sunday night warmly extended his congratulations on the successful launch of the Shenzhou 23 crewed spaceship and paid his solemn tribute and sent his best wishes to the crew members. At least 16 people have died of heat stroke in southern India so far this summer as a heat wave grips swaths of the country following official health warnings. And rescuers in northern China search on Sunday for two people still missing after a gas explosion killed 82. Those are the headlines. More news at the top of the hour.
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0: 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Never act out of greed. 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
1: Weather-wise in Hong Kong, hot and with sunny periods. The maximum temperature of about 32 degrees in the urban areas and a couple of degrees higher in the new territories. Moderate south to southwesterly winds, fresh offshore, occasionally strong on high ground. Currently it's 29, humidity is 81%. The outlook, mainly fine in the next couple of days, very hot during the day, and a few showers are expected in the latter part of the week. 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
1: Hong Kong's Chief Executive John Lee on Sunday night warmly extended his congratulations on the successful launch of the Shenzhou 23 crewed spaceship and paid his solemn tribute and sent his best wishes to the crew members. The crew members included the first payload expert from Hong Kong, Lai Ka-ying, Hong Kong's first astronaut to join a national space mission. The Long March 2F carrier rocket carrying the Shenzhou 23 crew spaceship

0: was launched at 11:08 p.m. at the Jiuquan Satellite Launch Center in northwest China. The spaceship was then successfully separated from the rocket and entered its designated orbit. This mission is of great significance as it is not only the first manned spaceflight mission during the 15th five-year plan period, but also the first for the payload expert from Hong Kong to participate in it. All citizens of Hong Kong are thrilled and proud, Lee said. The chief executive said that the strong support of the country, Hong Kong can transform from a supporter of the country's great aerospace endeavors into an executor. At least 16 people have died of heat stroke in southern India so far this summer as a heat wave grips swaths of the country following official health warnings. India is no stranger to scorching summers, but years of scientific research have found climate change is causing heat waves to become longer, more frequent, and more intense. Temperatures in several cities across the South Asian country of 1.4 billion people have recently hovered well above 45 Celsius. The deaths were reported in southern state of Telangana, calling for statewide vigilance to safeguard public health. Health experts say the extreme heat can lead to dehydration that thickens the blood. In particularly severe cases, causes organs to shut down. Rescue workers in the Philippines were racing on Sunday to free two workers pinned under a building that collapsed in northern Philippines, killing a Malaysian man and leaving 20 people missing. The search for survivors continued as night fell, with firemen shining small lights into the rubble for signs of life. 26 people have been rescued so far after the nine-story building collapsed in Angeles City, 80 kilometers north of the capital, Manila. The disaster also damaged a nearby hotel and killed a 65-year-old Malaysian guest, Muhammad Razal bin Abdullah. The man from Malaysia's Sabah state had managed to communicate with rescuers by phone while pinned under a hotel wall shortly after the collapse at 3 a.m. on Sunday. City Mayor Carmelo Lazatan told reporters almost all of those inside the collapsed building were asleep because this happened in the early hours of the morning. 11 terrorists were killed in security forces operation in Pakistan's northwestern Khyber Pakhtunkhwa province, the military confirmed Sunday. Inter-Services Public Relations, or ISPR, the media wing of the Pakistan Army, said that multi-operations were carried out in different areas in North Waziristan district of the province. Weapons and ammunition were recovered from the killed terrorists, who remained actively involved in numerous terrorist activities in the province. Sanitation operations continued in the area to eliminate other terrorists. The military added that law enforcement agencies of Pakistan will continue at full pace to wipe out the menace of terrorism from the country.
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0: Weatherwise in Hong Kong, hot and with sunny periods. The maximum temperature of about 32 degrees in the urban areas and a couple of degrees higher in the new territories. Moderate south to southwesterly winds, fresh offshore, occasionally strong on high ground. Currently it's 29, humidity is 81%. The outlook, mainly fine in the next couple of days, very hot during the day, and a few showers are expected in the latter part of the week. 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
1: Weather-wise in Hong Kong, hot and with sunny periods. The maximum temperature of about 32 degrees in the urban areas and a couple of degrees higher in the new territories. Moderate south to southwesterly winds, fresh offshore, occasionally strong on high ground. Currently it's 29, humidity is 81%. The outlook, mainly fine in the next couple of days, very hot during the day, and a few showers are expected in the latter part of the week. That's your weather from your radio.

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1: 8 Arab and Islamic nations foreign ministers on Sunday denounced the appalling, degrading, and unacceptable treatment by Israeli National Security Minister Itamar Ben-Gvir. Hong Kong's chief executive John Lee on Sunday night warmly extended his congratulations on the successful launch of the Shenzhou 23 crewed spaceship and paid his solemn tribute and sent his best wishes to the crew members. At least 16 people have died of heat stroke in southern India so far this summer as a heat wave gripped swaths of the country following official health warnings. And rescuers in northern China search on Sunday for two people still missing after a gas explosion killed 82. Those are the headlines. More news at the top of the hour.
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0: Starting from April 3rd, with targeted beneficiaries remaining unchanged, the $2 scheme changes from a flat $2 fare per trip to $2 flat rate or 80% off. For adult fares at $10 or below, only $2 is payable, while an 80% discount applies to adult fares over $10. The same applies to interchange journeys. For details, call 1-823 or visit the websites of the Labor and Welfare Bureau and the Transport Department.
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1: Weather-wise in Hong Kong, hot and with sunny periods. The maximum temperature of about 32 degrees in the urban areas and a couple of degrees higher in the new territories. Moderate south to southwesterly winds, fresh offshore, occasionally strong on high ground. Currently it's 29, humidity is 81%. The outlook, mainly fine in the next couple of days, very hot during the day, and a few showers are expected in the latter part of the week. 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
1: Hong Kong's chief executive John Lee on Sunday night warmly extended his congratulations on the successful launch of the Shenzhou 23 crewed spaceship and paid his solemn tribute and sent his best wishes to the crew members. The crew members included the first payload expert from Hong Kong, Lai Ka-ying, Hong Kong's first astronaut to join a national space mission. The Long March 2F carrier rocket carrying the Shenzhou 23 crew spaceship was launched at 11.08 p.m. at the Jiuquan Satellite Launch Center in northwest China. The spaceship was then successfully separated from the rocket and entered its designated orbit. This mission is of great significance as it is not only the first manned spaceflight mission during the 15th five-year plan period, but also the first for the payload expert from Hong Kong to participate in it. All citizens of Hong Kong are thrilled and proud, Lee said. The chief executive said that the strong support of the country, Hong Kong can transform from a supporter of the country's great aerospace endeavors into an executor. At least 16 people have died of heat stroke in southern India so far this summer as a heat wave grips swaths of the country following official health warnings. India is no stranger to scorching summers, but years of scientific research have found climate change is causing heat waves to become longer, more frequent, and more intense. Temperatures in several cities across the South Asian country of 1.4 billion people have recently hovered well above 45 Celsius. The deaths were reported in southern state of Telangana, calling for statewide vigilance to safeguard public health. Health experts say the extreme heat can lead to dehydration that thickens the blood. In particularly severe cases, causes organs to shut down. Rescue workers in the Philippines were racing on Sunday to free two workers pinned under a building that collapsed in northern Philippines, killing a Malaysian man and leaving 20 people missing. The search for survivors continued as night fell, with firemen shining small lights into the rubble for signs of life. 26 people have been rescued so far after the nine-story building collapsed in Angeles City, 80 kilometers north of the capital, Manila. The disaster also damaged a nearby hotel and killed a 65-year-old Malaysian guest, Muhammad Razal bin Abdullah. The man from Malaysia's Sabah state had managed to communicate with rescuers by phone while pinned under a hotel wall shortly after the collapse at 3 a.m. on Sunday. City Mayor Carmelo Lazatan told reporters almost all of those inside the collapsed building were asleep because this happened in the early hours of the morning. 11 terrorists were killed in security forces operation in Pakistan's northwestern Khyber Pakhtunkhwa province, the military confirmed Sunday. Inter-Services Public Relations, or ISPR, the media wing of the Pakistan Army, said that multi-operations were carried out in different areas in North Waziristan district of the province. Weapons and ammunitions were recovered from the killed terrorists, who remain actively involved in numerous terrorist activities in the province. Sanitation operations continued in the area to eliminate other terrorists. The military added that law enforcement agencies of Pakistan will continue at full pace to wipe out the menace of terrorism from the country.
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1: Weatherwise in Hong Kong, hot and with sunny periods. The maximum temperature of about 32 degrees in the urban areas and a couple of degrees higher in the new territories. Moderate south to southwesterly winds, fresh offshore, occasionally strong on high ground. Currently it's 29, humidity is 81%. The outlook, mainly fine in the next couple of days, very hot during the day, and a few showers are expected in the latter part of the week. 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

0: Metro Plus weather.
1: Weather-wise in Hong Kong, hot and with sunny periods. The maximum temperature of about 32 degrees in the urban areas and a couple of degrees higher in the new territories. Moderate south to southwesterly winds, fresh offshore, occasionally strong on high ground. Currently it's 29, humidity is 81%. The outlook, mainly fine in the next couple of days, very hot during the day, and a few showers are expected in the latter part of the day.

0: reported feeling rejected and abandoned. And indeed, half the fathers never came to see their children 3 years after the divorce. One third of the boys and girls feared abandonment by the remaining parent, and 66% experienced yearning for the absent parent with an intensity that the researchers described as overwhelming. Most significantly, 37% of the children were even more unhappy and dissatisfied 5 years after the divorce than they had been at 18 months. In other words, time didn't heal their wounds. That's the real meaning of divorce. It is certainly what I think about with righteous indignation when I see infidelity and marital deceit portrayed on television as some kind of exciting game for two. Some excitement. Some game.
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1: Eight Arab and Islamic nations foreign ministers on Sunday denounced the appalling, degrading, and unacceptable treatment by Israeli National Security Minister Itamar Ben-Gvir. Hong Kong's chief executive John Lee on Sunday night warmly extended his congratulations on the successful launch of the Shenzhou 23 crewed spaceship and paid his solemn tribute and sent his best wishes to the crew members. At least 16 people have died of heat stroke in southern India so far this summer as a heat wave gripped swaths of the country following official health warnings. And rescuers in northern China search on Sunday for two people still missing after a gas explosion killed 82. Those are the headlines. More news at the top of the hour.
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3: Cash on the

0: Mosquitoes can transmit many different infections. Even if you may not have symptoms when infected, if the virus is present in the blood, a second bite can spread it to others. 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Remember to see a doctor if you feel unwell. To prevent mosquito bites, wear light-colored, loose, and long-sleeve clothing and apply insect repellent. Stop disease from spreading. 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It's my
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1: Weather-wise in Hong Kong, hot and with sunny periods. The maximum temperature of about 32 degrees in the urban areas and a couple of degrees higher in the new territories. Moderate south to southwesterly winds, fresh offshore, occasionally strong on high ground. Currently it's 29, humidity is 81%. The outlook, mainly fine in the next couple of days, very hot during the day, and a few showers are expected in the latter part of the week. 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
1: Rescuers in northern China searched on Sunday for two people still missing after a gas explosion killed 82 in a mine that authorities said was beset by serious safety violations. The blast at Liu Shenyu Shaft in Shaanxi Province on Friday was the country's worst mining disaster in nearly two decades, with 247 workers underground at that time. Relatives anxiously waiting by a checkpoint blocking the road leading to the mine on Sunday, hoping for news of their loved ones. Authorities launched an investigation into the blast, saying preliminary findings showed that Tongzhou Group operating the mine had committed serious illegal violations. More than half of the workers in the shaft on Friday had gone down without being properly registered, state media said, citing a personnel board at the site. The miners are normally required to undergo facial recognition checks or take location tracking cards before their descent. U.S. Secretary of State Mark Rubio said that the United States was prepared to enter into very serious talks about Iran's nuclear program if Iran reopened the Strait of Hormuz, the New York Times reported on Sunday. The remarks suggested that Washington may take a phased approach and accept an interim agreement that did not immediately address Iran's nuclear program, according to the report. "You can't do a nuclear thing in 72 hours on the back of a napkin," Rubio told the newspaper in a brief interview during his visit to New Delhi. "The straits have to immediately be reopened, and then we will enter under agreed-to parameters into very serious talks."

0: about enrichment, about the highly enriched uranium, and about their pledge to never have nuclear weapons, Rubio said. The State Secretary suggested that the United States could renew its threats to attack Iran if the negotiations do not bear fruit within 2 months. Eight Arab and Islamic nations' foreign ministers on Sunday denounced the appalling, degrading, and unacceptable treatment by Israeli National Security Minister Itamar Ben-Gvir of the detained activist from the Gaza-bound Global Summit Flotilla. In a joint statement, the foreign ministers of Egypt, Jordan, the United Arab Emirates, Indonesia, Pakistan, Turkey, Saudi Arabia, and Qatar that Ben-Gvir's deliberate public humiliation of detainees is a disgraceful assault of human rights dignity and a clear violation of international law. They further deplore that illegal extremists' incitement and violence by Ben-Gvir and other Israeli officials against Palestinians in the occupied Palestinian territory, warning that they fueled hatred and extremism, obstructing efforts for a just and lasting peace based on two-state solution. The diplomats demanded accountability for Ben-Gvir's action and called for concrete measures to end his repeated provocation, incitement, and violation. Hundreds of members of the Gaza-bound aid flotilla were brought to Israel's Ashdod port on Wednesday, as Ben-Gvir released a video showing some of them shackled and forced down to the sound of the Israeli national anthem. At least 16 people have died of heat stroke in southern India so far this summer as a heat wave grips swaths of the country following official health warnings. India is no stranger to scorching summers, but years of scientific research have found climate change is causing heat waves to become longer, more frequent, and more intense. Temperatures in several cities across the South Asian country of 1.4 billion people have recently hovered well above 45 Celsius. The deaths were reported in southern state of Telangana, calling for statewide vigilance to safeguard public health. Health experts say the extreme heat can lead to dehydration that thickens the blood. In particularly severe cases, causes organs to shut down.
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0: Weatherwise in Hong Kong, hot and with sunny periods. The maximum temperature of about 32 degrees in the urban areas and a couple of degrees higher in the new territories. Moderate south to southwesterly winds, fresh offshore, occasionally strong on high ground. Currently it's 29, humidity is 81%. The outlook, mainly fine in the next couple of days, very hot during the day, and a few showers are expected in the latter part of the week. 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
1: U.S. Secretary of State Mark Rubio said that the United States was prepared to enter into very serious talks about Iran's nuclear program if Iran reopened the Strait of Hormuz, the New York Times reported on Sunday. The remarks suggested that Washington may take a phased approach and accept an interim agreement that did not immediately address Iran's nuclear program, according to the report. "You can't do a nuclear thing in 72 hours on the back of a napkin," Rubio told the newspaper in a brief interview during his visit to New Delhi. "The straits have to immediately be reopened, and then we will enter under agreed-to parameters into very serious talks about enrichment, about the highly enriched uranium, and about their pledge to never have nuclear weapons," Rubio said. The State Secretary suggested that the United States could renew its threats to attack Iran if the negotiations do not bear fruit within 2 months. U.S. lawmakers appearing on Sunday's morning talk show split sharply over a potential deal to end the Iran war, with Republicans mostly backing the publicly reported contours of an agreement being negotiated by U.S. President Donald Trump, and Democrats dismissing it as accomplishing little. Senator Chris Van Hollen, a Maryland Democrat and a member of the Senate Foreign Relations Committee, said that the reported outlines of a deal sounded like little more than a pre-war status quo with Iran. "I think this was a blunder," Van Hollen said on a Fox News Sunday program. "When you're digging a hole, you should stop digging. And that sounds like maybe what we're doing finally." U.S. Representative Mike Lawler, a New York Republican who sits in the House Foreign Affairs Committee, praised Trump's approach to the talks with Iran. And Senator Cory Booker, a New Jersey Democrat, said Trump was being played as a fool in negotiations. "He got us in a situation that's worse than what it was before, a more extreme regime." 8 Arab and Islamic nations foreign ministers on Sunday denounced the appalling, degrading, and unacceptable treatment by Israeli National Security Minister Itamar Ben-Gvir of the detained activist from the Gaza-bound Global Summit Flotilla. In a joint statement, the foreign ministers of Egypt, Jordan, the United Arab Emirates, Indonesia, Pakistan, Turkey, Saudi Arabia, and Qatar that Ben-Gvir's deliberate public humiliation of detainees is a disgraceful assault of human rights dignity and a clear violation of international law. They further deplore that illegal extremists' incitement and violence by Ben-Gvir and other Israeli officials against Palestinians in the occupied Palestinian territory, warning that they fueled hatred and extremism, obstructing efforts for a just and lasting peace based on two-state solution. The diplomats demanded accountability for Ben-Gvir's action and called for concrete measures to end his repeated provocation, incitement, and violation. Hundreds of members of the Gaza-bound aid flotilla were brought to Israel's Ashdod port on Wednesday, as Ben-Gvir released a video showing some of them shackled and forced down to the sound of the Israeli national anthem. Hong Kong's chief executive John Lee on Sunday night warmly extended his congratulations on the successful launch of the Shenzhou 23 crewed spaceship and paid his solemn tribute and sent his best wishes to the crew members. The crew members included the first payload expert from Hong Kong, Lai Ka-ying, Hong Kong's first astronaut to join a national space mission. The Long March 2F carrier rocket carrying the Shenzhou 23 crew spaceship was launched at 11:08 p.m. at the Jiuquan Satellite Launch Center in northwest China. The spaceship was then successfully separated from the rocket and entered its designated orbit. "This mission is of great significance as it is not only the first manned spaceflight mission during the 15th five-year plan period, but also the first for the payload expert from Hong Kong to participate in it. All citizens of Hong Kong are thrilled and proud," Lee said. The chief executive said that the strong support of the country, Hong Kong can transform from a supporter of the country's great aerospace endeavors into an executor. Rescuers in northern China searched on Sunday for two people still missing after a gas explosion killed 82 in a mine that authorities said was beset by serious safety violations. The blast at Liu Shenyu Shaft in Shaanxi Province on Friday was the country's worst mining disaster in nearly two decades, with 247 workers underground at that time, relatives anxiously waiting by a checkpoint blocking the road leading to the mine on Sunday, hoping for news of their loved ones. Authorities launched an investigation into the blast, saying preliminary findings showed that Tongzhou Group operating the mine had committed serious illegal violations. More than half of the workers in the shaft on Friday had gone down without being properly registered, state media said, citing a personnel board at the site. The miners are normally required to undergo facial recognition checks or take location tracking cards before their descent. Rescue workers in the Philippines were racing on Sunday to free two workers pinned under a building that collapsed in northern Philippines, killing a Malaysian man and leaving 20 people missing. The search for survivors continued as night fell, with firemen shining small lights into the rubble for signs of life. 26 people have been rescued so far after the nine-story building collapsed in Angeles City, 80 kilometers north of the capital, Manila. The disaster also damaged a nearby hotel and killed a 65-year-old Malaysian guest, Mohammed Razal bin Abdullah. The man from Malaysia's Sabah state had managed to communicate with rescuers by phone while pinned under a hotel wall shortly after the collapse at 3 a.m. on Sunday. City Mayor Carmelo Lazatan told reporters almost all of those inside the collapsed building were asleep because this happened in the early hours of the morning. Canadians expressed deep anxiety over the direction of the United States, with 80% of them saying their southern neighbor is on the wrong track, according to a survey released on Sunday by Abacus Data. The survey revealed that only 14% of Canadians believe that the United States is moving in the right direction. Meanwhile, 47% of Canadians said that their country is headed to the right direction, while 39% said it is on the wrong track. The contrast between perceptions of Canada and perceptions of the world has widened steadily since Donald Trump returned to the White House and since Mark Carney became Canadian Prime Minister, according to the survey. Public opinions today is being shaped less by domestic exhaustion and more by external anxiety. This according to the CEO of Abacus Data, David Coletto. Canadians remain deeply worried about the affordability and economic uncertainty. They are increasingly attributing these pressures to external forces, such as Trump, instability in the United States, and broader global volatility, rather than blaming the federal government directly. A total of 59% approved of the job the Canadian federal government is doing, and just 27% disapprove. This is the highest approval rating for the federal government, with the next highest record of 57% in August 2016 for the Trudeau government. 11 terrorists were killed in security forces operation in Pakistan's northwestern Khyber Pakhtunkhwa province, the military confirmed Sunday. Inter-Services Public Relations, or ISPR, the media wing of the Pakistan Army, said that multi-operations were carried out in different areas in North Waziristan district of the province. Weapons and ammunition were recovered from the killed terrorist, who remained actively involved in numerous terrorist activities in the province. Sanitation operations continued in the area to eliminate other terrorists. The military added that law enforcement agencies of Pakistan will continue at full pace to wipe out the menace of terrorism from the country.
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1: Weather-wise in Hong Kong, hot and with sunny periods. The maximum temperature of about 32 degrees in the urban areas and a couple of degrees higher in the new territories. Moderate south to southwesterly winds, fresh offshore, occasionally strong on high ground. Currently it's 29, humidity is 81%. The outlook, mainly fine in the next couple of days, very hot during the day, and a few showers are expected in the latter part of the week. 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

Brother Bruce every Sunday from 7:30 to 9 p.m. for Prison Visitation on the Air, a dedicated praise and worship for the brothers and sisters in the Hong Kong Correctional Facilities, followed by The Hour of Love from 9 to 10 p.m. Remember, every Sunday with Brother Bruce from 7:30 to 10 p.m. Prison Visitation on the Air, followed by The Hour of Love, right here on Metro Plus, your connect.

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2: Sickle cell disease affects hemoglobin, the molecule in red blood cells that carries oxygen throughout the body. People with sickle cell disease have abnormal hemoglobin molecules, which can cause red blood cells to sickle into a crescent shape. Sickled cells tend to break down prematurely, causing jaundice and anemia, which is marked by fatigue, shortness of breath, and in children, delayed growth. Also, because sickled cells are stiff and inflexible, they can get stuck in small blood vessels, which cause pain and swelling of the hands and feet, as well as damage to organs such as the lungs, kidneys, spleen, and brain. Sickle cell disease is hereditary, and it affects more than 70,000 Americans. The disease is most common in people whose ancestors come from Africa, Mediterranean countries, the Arabian Peninsula, India, and Latin America. Since the mid-90s, a drug called hydroxyurea has been used to reduce the number of painful incidences and related hospitalizations in adults. It increases levels of fetal hemoglobin, which is produced before and after birth, and reduces the tendency of sickle hemoglobin to change the shape of red blood cells. Recently, researchers at the St. Jude Children's Research Hospital in Memphis led a multi-site clinical trial to see if hydroxyurea could be used to treat sickle cell disease in babies and very young children. They enrolled about 200 children between 8 and 19 months old in the study. These children were randomly split into two groups, one of which received liquid hydroxyurea treatment and the other received

received a placebo. Those in the treatment group experienced half as many pain episodes, as well as improved spleen and kidney function, compared to the placebo group. The medication also reduced both the occurrence of painful swelling of the hands and feet and the numbers of hospitalizations, blood transfusions, and lung complications. Hydroxyurea increased the levels of fetal hemoglobin in children receiving treatment, just like it does in adults. There may be a lot of good reasons for babies and very young children to receive hydroxyurea treatment. Avoiding painful incidences and hospital visits clearly increase quality of life, and getting sickle cell formation under control can help promote healthy childhood growth and development.

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1: Four people were confirmed dead after a building collapse before dawn Sunday in Angeles City in northern Philippines, Pampanga province. As search and rescue operations continue for 17 missing people. According to the local Bureau of Fire Protection, three victims were recovered from rubble and another Malaysian national who had been staying at a nearby apartel was killed by falling debris. Local media reported that authorities said on Sunday afternoon at least 26 individuals had been rescued, 24 from the fallen building and 2 from the apartel. 10 of the survivors sustained injuries and were taken to the hospital for treatment. Department of Public Works and Highways Secretary Vince Dison said rescue efforts remain underway despite hazardous conditions at the site, including unstable debris and live power lines that continue to endanger emergency personnel. Nearby residents have been evacuated. United States President Donald Trump said on Sunday that he had told his representatives not to rush into any deal with Iran as his administration played down hopes of an imminent breakthrough in the three-month-old war that had been raised a day earlier. The U.S. blockade on Iranian ships in the Strait of Hormuz would remain in full force and effect until an agreement is reached, certified, and signed, Trump wrote on Truth Social. Both sides must take their time and get it right, he added. There was no immediate response from Iran's government, but Tasnim News Agency, which is linked to Iran's Revolutionary Guards, said the U.S. was still obstructing part of a potential deal, including Tehran's demand for the release of frozen funds. A day earlier, Trump said Washington and Iran had largely negotiated a memorandum of understanding on a peace deal that would reopen the Strait of Hormuz, which before the conflict carried 1/5 of global oil and liquefied natural gas shipments. The two sides remain at odds on several difficult issues, such as Iran's nuclear ambitions, Israel's war in Lebanon with the Iranian-backed Hezbollah militia, and Tehran's demands for the lifting of sanctions and the release of tens of billions of dollars of Iranian oil revenue frozen in foreign banks. Toshifumi Suzuki, the founder of 7-Eleven Japan and widely regarded as the father of Japan's convenience store industry, died of heart failure on May 18, 7-Eleven Holdings said on Monday. He was 93. Born in Nagano in 1932, Suzuki joined retailer Ito Yokado in 1963 after working at a book wholesaler. Defying skepticism at the time, Suzuki partnered with Southland Corp, the U.S. operator of 7-Eleven, to launch 7-Eleven Japan in 1973, opening the first store in Tokyo the following year. He pioneered the use of data to tailor inventory and built a business model centered on ready-to-eat meals and rapid inventory turnover.

0: helping transform convenience stores into a cornerstone of Japan's retail landscape. Suzuki also led the successful restructuring and rescue of Southland in the early 1990s after the 7-Eleven parent filed for bankruptcy due to massive debt from a leveraged buyout. Suzuki went on to establish 7-Eleven Holdings in 2005 and oversaw its expansion into a retail conglomerate. The avid book reader stepped down as chairman in 2016 after a management dispute, but remained an influential figure in Japan's retail industry. Around 2,000 protesters took to the streets of the Spanish city of Bilbao on Sunday to condemn the Basque police treatments of activists from a Gaza aid flotilla under a turn from detention in Israel. When a relative of one of the six returning activists tried to approach them at Bilbao Airport on Saturday, a police officer forcefully prevented him from doing so, leading to scuffles between both sides, images from state broadcaster TVE showed. Images showed police striking people with batons and pinning others to the ground while being jeered by onlookers. Before this, activists appeared to have blocked the exit for other passengers and police tried to move them. The Basque Regional Police Force said in a statement it had launched an investigation to determine if officers complied with procedures. On Sunday's march, pro-Palestinian demonstrators carried banners criticizing the Basque police force and accusing the local government of being complicit with Zionism. The activists were released from Israel custody after being detained on a flotilla trying to bring aid to Gaza. Organizers alleged on Friday that the activists were subjected to abuse while in Israeli detention, with several hospitalized with injuries and at least 15 reporting sexual assaults, including rape.
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0: Weather-wise, it's mainly fine and hot with a low of 29 degrees and a high of 32 degrees and a relative humidity of 74%. With moderate south to southwesterly winds, fresh offshore, occasionally strong on high ground. And for the outlook, mainly fine in the next couple of days, very hot during the day with a few showers towards the weekend. And that's the weather from Metro Plus, your connect.

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Your name's still on my coffee cup, I miss you. The way you chose the films we watched, I miss you, babe. If only I had told you that before, maybe I would never have to miss you. Singing by the kitchen.

0: The fourth plenary session of the 20th Central Committee of the Communist Party of China adopted the recommendations for the 15th five-year plan, charting our country's strategic course for the next 5 years. With key plans that will bring Hong Kong major growth opportunities, we must study and implement the session spirit, leverage our unique advantages of connecting to both the mainland and the world under one country, two systems, and better integrate into and contribute to the overall national development.
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1: Four people were confirmed dead after a building collapse before dawn Sunday in Angeles City in northern Philippines' Pampanga province. As search and rescue operations continue for 17 missing people. According to the local Bureau of Fire Protection, three victims were recovered from rubble and another Malaysian national who had been staying at a nearby apartel was killed by falling debris. Local media reported that authorities said on Sunday afternoon at least 26 individuals had been rescued, 24 from the fallen building and 2 from the apartel. 10 of the survivors sustained injuries and were taken to the hospital for treatment. Department of Public Works and Highways Secretary Vince Dison said rescue efforts remain underway despite hazardous conditions at the site, including unstable debris and live power lines that continue to endanger emergency personnel. Nearby residents have been evacuated. United States President Donald Trump said on Sunday that he had told his representatives not to rush into any deal with Iran as his administration played down hopes of an imminent breakthrough in the three-month-old war that had been raised a day earlier. The U.S. blockade on Iranian ships in the Strait of Hormuz would remain in full force and effect until an agreement is reached, certified, and signed, Trump wrote on Truth Social. Both sides must take their time and get it right, he added. There was no immediate response from Iran's government, but Tasnim News Agency, which is linked to Iran's Revolutionary Guards, said the U.S. was still obstructing part of a potential deal, including Tehran's demand for the release of frozen funds. A day earlier, Trump said Washington and Iran had largely negotiated a memorandum of understanding on a peace deal that would reopen the Strait of Hormuz, which before the conflict carried one-fifth of global oil and liquefied natural gas shipments. The two sides remained at odds on several difficult issues, such as Iran's nuclear ambitions, Israel's war in Lebanon with the Iranian-backed Hezbollah militia, and Tehran's demands for the lifting of sanctions and the release of tens of billions of dollars of Iranian oil revenue frozen in foreign banks. Toshifumi Suzuki, the founder of 7-Eleven Japan and widely regarded as the father of Japan's convenience store industry, died of heart failure on May 18, 7-Eleven Holdings said on Monday. He was 93. Born in Nagano in 1932, Suzuki joined retailer Ito Yokado in 1963 after working at a book wholesaler. Defying skepticism at the time, Suzuki partnered with Southland Core, the U.S. operator of 7-Eleven, to launch 7-Eleven Japan in 1973, opening the first store in Tokyo the following year. He pioneered the use of data to tailor inventory and built a business model centered on ready-to-eat meals and rapid inventory turnover, helping transform convenience stores into a cornerstone of Japan's retail landscape. Suzuki also led the successful restructuring and rescue of Southland in the early 1990s after the 7-Eleven parent filed for bankruptcy due to massive debt from a leveraged buyout. Suzuki went on to establish 7-Eleven Holdings in 2005 and oversaw its expansion into a retail conglomerate. The avid book reader stepped down as chairman in 2016 after a management dispute, but remained an influential figure in Japan's retail industry.

0: history. Around 2,000 protesters took to the streets of the Spanish city of Bilbao on Sunday to condemn the Basque police treatments of activists from a Gaza aid flotilla under a turn from detention in Israel. When a relative of one of the six returning activists tried to approach them at Bilbao Airport on Saturday, a police officer forcefully prevented him from doing so, leading to scuffles between both sides, images from state broadcaster TVE showed. Images showed police striking people with batons and pinning others to the ground while being jeered by onlookers. Before this, activists appeared to have blocked the exit for other passengers and police tried to move them. The Basque Regional Police Force said in a statement it had launched an investigation to determine if officers complied with procedures. On Sunday's march, pro-Palestinian demonstrators carried banners criticizing the Basque police force and accusing the local government of being complicit with Zionism. The activists were released from Israel custody after being detained on a flotilla trying to bring aid to Gaza. Organizers alleged on Friday that the activists were subjected to abuse while in Israeli detention, with several hospitalized with injuries and at least 15 reporting sexual assaults, including rape.
1: Metro Plus weather.
0: Weather-wise, it's mainly fine and hot with a low of 29 degrees and a high of 32 degrees and a relative humidity of 74%. With moderate south to southwesterly winds, fresh offshore, occasionally strong on high ground. And for the outlook, mainly fine in the next couple of days, very hot during the day with a few showers towards the weekend. And that's the weather from Metro Plus, your connect.

0: Hoi, voila.
1: Applications for clinic licenses and letters of exemption for small practice clinics have commenced. Operators of all medical and dental clinics should submit their applications as soon as possible. Licensed clinics must comply with the requirements set out in the Code of Practice issued by the Director of Health. With the eHealth app, members of the public can simply scan the QR code to verify whether a clinic holds a valid license or a letter of exemption.
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Miss the news? Join Vince O'Brien every Saturday and Sunday, 8 to 8:30 in the morning on Where the Week Go, a 30-minute wrap-up of the week's news. 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

太了温差，谁温暖谁冷淡，各话

0: That wine was really good. It's still early. I'll go for a ride. Oh!
1: Any driver found exceeding the prescribed alcohol limit will face prosecution under the law. The driver is liable for a maximum fine of $25,000, imprisonment for up to 3 years, driving disqualification for up to 5 years, and will incur 10 driving offense points.
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1: A call between the U.S. and Taiwanese leaders would be a positive thing, but it is up to President Donald Trump to take the initiative, and the two sides have not had any planning talks. Taiwan Foreign Minister said on Monday, a call between the two leaders would be unprecedented and risk roiling Washington's ties to Beijing, which views democratically governed Taiwan as its own territory. U.S. and Taiwanese presidents have not spoken directly since Washington shifted diplomatic recognition to Beijing from Taipei in 1979. Trump said again last Wednesday he would speak with Taiwan President Lai Ching-te, dispelling initial speculation that his first mention of it after meeting Chinese President Xi Jinping earlier this month was a verbal slip. Taking lawmaker questions at Parliament, Taiwan Foreign Minister Lin Xiaolong said the initiative to make the call was up to Trump, but that there have been no bilateral consultations yet about it, which would happen if the call were to take place. If there was a phone call between the heads of state of the United States and Taiwan, I think we would view that very positively, Lin said. In a cluster of villages in Pakistan's largely rural Chakwal district, more than 100 Shiite Muslims have returned from the United Arab Emirates without jobs, luggage, or access to the savings they spent years building abroad. They are among potentially thousands of Shiites deported from the UAE to Pakistan during the Iran War, raising alarm in Pakistan's Shiite community and prompting Human Rights Watch to investigate. Each interviewee said they were unable to retrieve luggage or savings before being placed on flights alongside dozens of other Shiite deportees. A database compiled by the Pakistan Shiite political organization Majlis Wahdat-e-Muslimin, seen by Reuters, lists 7,500 Pakistani Shiites deported from the Gulf Arab states since February 28, when the U.S. and Israel launched strikes on Iran. Group spokesperson Mohsin Abidi said the actual number was likely far higher. One man was killed and another injured, while energy infrastructure was damaged in a missile and drone attack on Russia's Belgorod region bordering Ukraine, local authorities said on the Telegram messaging app. The casualties were the result of the drone and missile strike, and the missiles cut power and water supplies, noting the attack also hit the city of Belgorod. Five more people were injured in drone attacks in the Russian-controlled eastern Ukrainian town of Horlivka, Russian state Vesti TV program said on Telegram. Two people were killed and 16 wounded after a Russian shell, missile, and drone attack in Ukraine's southern Kherson region that began early on Sunday. Russian and Ukraine deny deliberately targeting civilians. Russia pounded Kiev and surrounding areas with hundreds of drones and missiles on Sunday in one of the heaviest bombardments of the city since the start of the four-year war, firing an Russian hypersonic missile near the capital. Anti-Semitism in Australia was left unchecked after the October 2023 outbreak of the Israel-Gaza war, fueling violence against Jewish people, the country's PI chief told an inquiry into the Bondi Beach mass shooting on Monday. The comments came during public hearings in the wide-ranging inquiry known as a Royal Commission that focused on the events leading up to last December's Bondi attack, which killed 15 attending a Jewish Hanukkah celebration. The spike in anti-Semitic incidents contributed to the agency's decision to raise the national terrorism threat level to probable in August 2024, said Mike Burgess of the Australian Security Intelligence Organization. From late 2024, Burgess said anti-Semitism also escalated in severity from threatening, intimidating behavior to direct targeting of people, businesses, and places of worship. Such incidents included vandalism and arson attacks on homes, schools, synagogues, and vehicles in the months before the Bondi attack.
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1: Weather-wise, it's mainly fine and hot, with a low of 29 degrees and a high of 32 degrees and a relative humidity of 74%. With moderate south to southwesterly winds, fresh offshore, occasionally strong on high ground. And for the outlook, mainly fine in the next couple of days, very hot during the day, with a few showers towards the weekend. And that's the weather from Metro Plus, your connect.

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2: This is how we getting funky in Seoul, South Korea.

窝堆淡，放大了温差，谁温暖谁冷淡，各话

0: the government will launch new water seepage investigation procedures. In the first stage, infrared thermography will be added. If water seepage is detected, a notification letter will be issued to the owner of the upper unit. Owners should inspect and repair their units within the specified period. Otherwise, the government will investigate further and recover examination costs from non-compliant owners. If your unit causes water seepage, please contact your neighbor promptly to resolve it.
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0: know if this makes sense, but you're my hallelujah. Give me a time and place, I rendezvous it, I fly to it, I beat you there. Girl, you know I got you.
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2: A call between the U.S. and Taiwanese leaders would be a positive thing, but it is up to President Donald Trump to take the initiative, and the two sides have not had any planning talks. Taiwan Foreign Minister said on Monday, a call between the two leaders would be unprecedented and risk roiling Washington's ties to Beijing, which views democratically governed Taiwan as its own territory. U.S. and Taiwanese presidents have not spoken directly since Washington shifted diplomatic recognition to Beijing from Taipei in 1979. Trump said again last Wednesday he would speak with Taiwan President Lai Ching-te, dispelling initial speculation that his first mention of it after meeting Chinese President Xi Jinping earlier this month was a verbal slip. Taking lawmaker questions at Parliament, Taiwan Foreign Minister Lin Xiaolong said the initiative to make the call was up to Trump, but that there have been no bilateral consultations yet about it, which would happen if the call were to take place. If there was a phone call between the heads of state of the United States and Taiwan, I think we would view that very positively, Lin said. In a cluster of villages in Pakistan's largely rural Chakwal district, more than 100 Shiite Muslims have returned from the United Arab Emirates without jobs, luggage, or access to the savings they spent years building abroad. They are among potentially thousands of Shiites deported from the UAE to Pakistan during the Iran War, raising alarm in Pakistan's Shiite community and prompting Human Rights Watch to investigate. Each interviewee said they were unable to retrieve luggage or savings before being placed on flights alongside dozens of other Shiite deportees. A database compiled by the Pakistan Shiite political organization Mahilis Wadat-e Muslimin, seen by Reuters, lists 7,500 Pakistani Shiites deported from the Gulf Arab states since February 28, when the U.S. and Israel launched strikes on Iran. Group spokesperson Mohsin Abidi said the actual number was likely far higher. One man was killed and another injured, while energy infrastructure was damaged in a missile and drone attack on Russia's Belgorod region bordering Ukraine, local authorities said on the Telegram messaging app. The casualties were the result of the drone and missile strike, and the missiles cut power and water supplies, noting the attack also hit the city of Belgorod. Five more people were injured in drone attacks in the Russian-controlled eastern Ukrainian town of Horlivka, Russian state Vesti TV program said on Telegram. Two people were killed and 16 wounded after a Russian shell, missile, and drone attack in Ukraine's southern Kherson region that began early on Sunday. Russian and Ukraine deny deliberately targeting civilians. Russia pounded Kiev and surrounding areas with hundreds of drones and missiles on Sunday in one of the heaviest bombardments of the city since the start of the four-year war, firing an Arashnik hypersonic missile near the capital. Anti-Semitism in Australia was left unchecked after the October 2023 outbreak of the Israel-Gaza war, fueling violence against Jewish people, the country's spy chief told an inquiry into the Bondi Beach mass shooting on Monday. The comments came during public hearings in the wide-ranging inquiry known as a Royal Commission that focused on the events leading up to last December's Bondi attack, which killed 15 attending a Jewish Hanukkah celebration. The spike in anti-Semitic incidents contributed to the agency's decision to raise the national terrorism threat level to probable in August 2024, said Mike Burgess of the Australian Security Intelligence Organization. From late 2024, Burgess said anti-Semitism also escalated in severity from threatening, intimidating behavior to direct targeting of people, businesses, and places of worship. Such incidents included vandalism and arson attacks on homes, schools, synagogues, and vehicles in the months before the Bondi attack.
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2: Weather-wise, it's mainly fine and hot, with a low of 29 degrees and a high of 32 degrees and a relative humidity of 74%. With moderate south to southwesterly winds, fresh offshore, occasionally strong on high ground. And for the outlook, mainly fine in the next couple of days, very hot during the day, with a few showers towards the weekend. And that's the weather from Metro Plus, your connect.

0: Travelers heading for the mainland during the holidays are reminded to avoid crossing boundary control points at peak hours and plan their journeys in advance. Use rail services as far as possible. Those using other public transport like shuttle buses, cross-boundary coaches or local public transport calling at the Heng Yuen Wai Boundary Control Point, the Hong Kong Zhuhai Macau Bridge Hong Kong Port, the Lok Ma Chau Spur Line or the Shenzhen Bay Port should also avoid travelling at peak hours. It's my
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0: Metro Plus headlines.
1: United States President Donald Trump said that he had told his representatives not to rush into any deal with Iran as his administration played down hopes of an imminent breakthrough in the three-month-old war that had been raised a day earlier. Four people were confirmed dead after a building collapsed before dawn in Angeles City in northern Philippines, Pampanga Province. Search and rescue operations continue for 17 missing people. Anti-Semitism in Australia was left unchecked after the October 2023 outbreak of the Israel-Gaza war, fueling violence against Jewish people. The country's spy chief told an inquiry into the Bondi Beach mass shooting on Monday. War in Iran strained U.S. commitments in Asia, and rising tensions over Taiwan will likely dominate the agenda at this week's annual Shangri-La Dialogue, the region's premier defense.

0: 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And those were the headlines. 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
3: 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My biggest mistake.

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It provides all-round pure Chinese medicine services, as well as integrated Chinese Western medicine services, and offers 6 specialized Chinese medicine services, along with various special disease programs. 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
1: China launched its Shenzhou 23 mission on Sunday, which will see a Chinese astronaut spend a full year in orbit for the first time, a crucial step in Beijing's ambition to send humans to the moon by 2030. The Long March 2F rocket blasted off in a cloud of flames and smoke on time at 11.08 p.m. from Jiuquan Launch Center in China's northwestern Gobi Desert. Video from state broadcaster CCTV showed the spacecraft separated from the rocket around 10 minutes later and entered orbit, the Chinese space agency CMSA said on social media.

0: The astronauts are in good condition, and the launch has been a complete success. Payload specialist Li Chai-Qing, a former Hong Kong police inspector, will be the first astronaut from the city to take part in a Chinese space mission. The other crew members are Commander Xu Yangshu and pilot Shang Wangxi, both from the People's Liberation Army's Astronaut Division. In a cluster of villages in Pakistan's largely rural Chakwal district, more than 100 Shiite Muslims have returned from the United Arab Emirates without jobs, luggage, or access to the savings they spent years building abroad. They are among potentially thousands of Shiites deported from the UAE to Pakistan during the Iran War, raising alarm in Pakistan's Shiite community and prompting Human Rights Watch to investigate. Each interviewee said they were unable to retrieve luggage or savings before being placed on flights alongside dozens of other Shiite deportees. A database compiled by the Pakistan Shiite political organization Mahilis Wadatya Muslimin, seen by Reuters, lists 7,500 Pakistani Shiites deported from the Gulf Arab states since February 28, when the U.S. and Israel launched strikes on Iran. Group spokesperson Mohsin Abidi said the actual number was likely far higher. War in Iran, strained U.S. commitments in Asia, and rising tensions over Taiwan will likely dominate the agenda at this week's annual Shangri-La Dialogue, the region's premier defense forum. The freewheeling informal gathering, running from May 29 to 31, draws an eclectic mix of ministers, generals, intelligence chiefs, diplomats, analysts, and weapons makers for carefully worded speeches and frank exchanges behind polished hotel doors. While Vietnam's President Tho Lam will deliver Friday night's keynote, the spotlight will fall squarely on U.S. Defense Secretary Pete Hegseth when the Pentagon chief takes the floor against the backdrop of halting efforts to end the war in Iran. U.S. President Donald Trump said on Sunday he had told his representatives not to rush into any deal with Iran, as his administration played down hopes of an imminent breakthrough in the three-month-old conflict. Around 2,000 protesters took to the streets of the Spanish city of Bilbao on Sunday to condemn the Basque police treatments of activists from a Gaza aid flotilla under a turn from detention in Israel. When a relative of one of the six returning activists tried to approach them at Bilbao Airport on Saturday, a police officer forcefully prevented him from doing so, leading to scuffles between both sides, images from state broadcaster TVE showed. Images showed police striking people with batons and pinning others to the ground while being jeered by onlookers. Before this, activists appeared to have blocked the exit for other passengers and police tried to move them. The Basque Regional Police Force said in a statement it had launched an investigation to determine if officers complied with procedures. On Sunday's march, pro-Palestinian demonstrators carried banners criticizing the Basque police force and accusing the local government of being complicit with Zionism. The activists were released from Israel custody after being detained on a flotilla trying to bring aid to Gaza. Organizers alleged on Friday that the activists were subjected to abuse while in Israeli detention, with several hospitalized with injuries and at least 15 reporting sexual assaults, including rape.
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0: Weather-wise, it's mainly fine and hot with a low of 29 degrees and a high of 32 degrees and a relative humidity of 74%. With moderate south to southwesterly winds, fresh offshore, occasionally strong on high ground. And for the outlook, mainly fine in the next couple of days, very hot during the day with a few showers towards the weekend. And that's the weather from Metro Plus, your connect.

0: 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There may be a risk of tree collapse, so watch out. 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During and after inclement weather, keep away from trees.
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0: Metro Plus headlines.
1: United States President Donald Trump said that he had told his representatives not to rush into any deal with Iran as his administration played down hopes of an imminent breakthrough in the three-month-old war that had been raised a day earlier. Four people were confirmed dead after a building collapsed before dawn in Angeles City in northern Philippines, Pampanga Province. Search and rescue operations continue for 17 missing people. Anti-Semitism in Australia was left unchecked after the October 2023 outbreak of the Israel-Gaza war, fueling violence against Jewish people. The country's spy chief told an inquiry into the Bondi Beach mass shooting on Monday. War in Iran strained U.S. commitments in Asia, and rising tensions over Taiwan will likely dominate the agenda at this week's annual Shangri-La Dialogue, the region's premier defense forum. And those were the headlines. More news at the top of the hour. 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

堆淡，放大了温差，谁温暖谁冷淡，各话

Starting from January 1st, 2026, no smoking areas have been expanded. Smoking is prohibited within 3 meters outside the entrances or exits of childcare centers, schools, residential care homes, hospitals, and specified clinics or health centers. Smoking is also banned while queuing for public transport or to enter certain places. The fixed penalty for smoking offenses has been increased to $3,000. For details, please visit the TACO website.

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1: If you can't love yourself, how in the hell you gonna love somebody else? 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
2: You gotta ask me. 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
1: China launched its Shenzhou 23 mission on Sunday, which will see a Chinese astronaut spend a full year in orbit for the first time, a crucial step in Beijing's ambition to send humans to the moon by 2030. The Long March 2F rocket blasted off in a cloud of flames and smoke on time at 11.08 p.m. from Jiuquan Launch Center in China's northwestern Gobi Desert. Video from state broadcaster CCTV showed the spacecraft separated from the rocket around 10 minutes later and entered orbit, the Chinese space agency CMSA said on social media. The astronauts are in good condition and the launch has been a complete success. Payload specialist Li Jiaying, a former Hong Kong police inspector, will be the first astronaut from the city to take part in a Chinese space mission. The other crew members are Commander Xu Yangshu and pilot Xiang Wangxi, both from the People's Liberation Army's Astronaut Division. In a cluster of villages in Pakistan's largely rural Chakwal district, more than 100 Shiite Muslims have returned from the United Arab Emirates without jobs, luggage, or access to the savings they spent

0: years building abroad. They are among potentially thousands of Shiites deported from the UAE to Pakistan during the Iran War, raising alarm in Pakistan's Shiite community and prompting Human Rights Watch to investigate. Each interviewee said they were unable to retrieve luggage or savings before being placed on flights alongside dozens of other Shiite deportees. A database compiled by the Pakistan Shiite political organization Mahilis Wadatia Muslimin, seen by Reuters, lists 7,500 Pakistani Shiites deported from the Gulf Arab states since February 28, when the U.S. and Israel launched strikes on Iran. Group spokesperson Mohsin Abidi said the actual number was likely far higher. War in Iran, strained U.S. commitments in Asia, and rising tensions over Taiwan will likely dominate the agenda at this week's annual Shangri-La Dialogue, the region's premier defense forum. The freewheeling informal gathering, running from May 29 to 31, draws an eclectic mix of ministers, generals, intelligence chiefs, diplomats, analysts, and weapons makers for carefully worded speeches and frank exchanges behind polished hotel doors. While Vietnam's President Tho Lam will deliver Friday night's keynote, the spotlight will fall squarely on U.S. Defense Secretary Pete Hegseth when the Pentagon chief takes the floor against the backdrop of halting efforts to end the war in Iran. U.S. President Donald Trump said on Sunday he had told his representatives not to rush into any deal with Iran as his administration played down hopes of an imminent breakthrough in the three-month-old conflict. Around 2,000 protesters took to the streets of the Spanish city of Bilbao on Sunday to condemn the Basque police treatments of activists from a Gaza aid flotilla under a turn from detention in Israel. When a relative of one of the six returning activists tried to approach them at Bilbao Airport on Saturday, a police officer forcefully prevented him from doing so, leading to scuffles between both sides. Images from state broadcaster TVE showed. Images showed police striking people with batons and pinning others to the ground while being jeered by onlookers. Before this, activists appeared to have blocked the exit for other passengers and police tried to move them. The Basque Regional Police Force said in a statement it had launched an investigation to determine if officers complied with procedures. On Sunday's march, pro-Palestinian demonstrators carried banners criticizing the Basque police force and accusing the local government of being complicit with Zionism. The activists were released from Israel custody after being detained on a flotilla trying to bring aid to Gaza. Organizers alleged on Friday that the activists were subjected to abuse while in Israeli detention, with several hospitalized with injuries and at least 15 reporting sexual assaults, including rape.
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0: Weather-wise, it's mainly fine and hot with a low of 29 degrees and a high of 32 degrees and a relative humidity of 74% with moderate south to southwesterly winds, fresh offshore, occasionally strong on high ground. And for the outlook, mainly fine in the next couple of days, very hot during the day with a few showers towards the weekend. And that's the weather from Metro Plus, your connect.

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1: United States President Donald Trump said that he had told his representatives not to rush into any deal with Iran as his administration played down hopes of an imminent breakthrough in the three-month-old war that had been raised a day earlier. Four people were confirmed dead after a building collapsed before dawn in Angeles City in northern Philippines, Pampanga Province. Search and rescue operations continue for 17 missing people. Anti-Semitism in Australia was left unchecked after the October 2023 outbreak of the Israel-Gaza war, fueling violence against Jewish people. The country's spy chief told an inquiry into the Bondi Beach mass shooting on Monday. War in Iran strained U.S. commitments in Asia, and rising tensions over Taiwan will likely dominate the agenda at this week's annual Shangri-La Dialogue, the region's premier defense forum. And those were the headlines. More news at the top of the hour. 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

Applied Learning is a valued senior secondary elective subject offering students diversified courses in 6 study areas, which connect theory and practice to develop students' generic skills through applied contexts, providing all-round and compelling learning experiences to stretch their potential. Students can explore many pathways to further their studies and career development based on their interests, abilities, and

堆淡，风大了温差，谁温暖谁冷淡。

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1: United States President Donald Trump said on Sunday that he had told his representatives not to rush into any deal with Iran as his administration played down hopes of an imminent breakthrough in the three-month-old war that had been raised a day earlier. The U.S. blockade on Iranian ships in the Strait of Hormuz would remain in full force and effect until an agreement is reached, certified, and signed, Trump wrote on Truth Social. Both sides must take their time and get it right, he added. There was no immediate response from Iran's government, but Tasnim News Agency, which is linked to Iran's Revolutionary Guards, said the U.S. was still obstructing part of a potential deal, including Tehran's demand for the release of frozen funds. A day earlier, Trump said Washington and Iran had largely negotiated a memorandum of understanding on a peace deal that would reopen the Strait of Hormuz, which before the conflict carried one-fifth of global oil and liquefied natural gas shipments. The two sides remain at odds on several difficult issues, such as Iran's nuclear ambitions, Israel's war in Lebanon with the Iranian-backed Hezbollah militia, and Tehran's demands for the lifting of sanctions and the release of tens of billions of dollars of Iranian oil revenue frozen in foreign banks. China launched its Shenzhou 23 mission on Sunday, which will see a Chinese astronaut spend a full year in orbit for the first time, a crucial step in Beijing's ambition to send humans to the moon by 2030. The Long March 2F rocket blasted off in a cloud of flames and smoke on time at 11:08

p.m. from Jiuquan Launch Center in China's northwestern Gobi Desert. Video from state broadcaster CCTV showed the spacecraft separated from the rocket around 10 minutes later and entered orbit. The Chinese space agency CMSA said on social media, the astronauts are in good condition and the launch has been a complete success. Payload specialist Li Chai-King, a former Hong Kong police inspector, will be the first astronaut from the city to take part in a Chinese space mission. The other crew members are Commander Xu Yangshu and pilot Xiang Wangxi, both from the People's Liberation Army's Astronaut Division. 4 people were confirmed dead after a building collapse before dawn Sunday in Angeles City in northern Philippines, Pampanga Province. A search and rescue operations continue for 17 missing people. According to the local Bureau of Fire Protection, 3 victims were recovered from rubble and another Malaysian national who had been staying at a nearby upper hotel was killed by falling debris. Local media reported that authorities said on Sunday afternoon at least 26 individuals had been rescued, 24 from the fallen building and 2 from the upper hotel. 10 of the survivors sustained injuries and were taken to the hospital for treatment. Department of Public Works and Highways Secretary Vince Dison said rescue efforts remain underway despite hazardous conditions at the site, including unstable debris and live power lines that continue to endanger emergency personnel. Nearby residents have been evacuated. One man was killed and another injured, while energy infrastructure was damaged in a missile and drone attack on Russia's Belgorod region bordering Ukraine, local authorities said on the Telegram messaging app. The casualties were the result of the drone and missile strike, and the missiles cut power and water supplies, noting the attack also hit the city of Belgorod. 5 more people were injured in drone attacks in the Russian-controlled eastern Ukrainian town of Horlivka, Russian state Vesti TV program said on Telegram. 2 people were killed and 16 wounded after Russian shell, missile, and drone attack in Ukraine's southern Kherson region that began early on Sunday. Russian and Ukraine deny deliberately targeting civilians. Russia pounded Kiev and surrounding areas with hundreds of drones and missiles on Sunday in one of the heaviest bombardments of the city since the start of the 4-year war, firing an Arashnik hypersonic missile near the capital. War in Iran, strained U.S. commitments in Asia, and rising tensions over Taiwan will likely dominate the agenda at this week's annual Shangri-La Dialogue, the region's premier defense forum. The freewheeling informal gathering, running from May 29 to 31, draws an eclectic mix of ministers, generals, intelligence chiefs, diplomats, analysts, and weapons makers for carefully worded speeches and frank exchanges behind polished hotel doors. While Vietnam's President Tho Lam will deliver Friday night's keynote, the spotlight will fall squarely on U.S. Defense Secretary Pete Hegseth when the Pentagon chief takes the floor against the backdrop of halting efforts to end the war in Iran. U.S. President Donald Trump said on Sunday he had told his representatives not to rush into any deal with Iran as his administration played down hopes of an imminent breakthrough in the 3-month-old conflict. Around 2,000 protesters took to the streets of the Spanish city of Bilbao on Sunday to condemn the Basque police treatments of activists from a Gaza aid flotilla under a turn from detention in Israel. When a relative of one of the 6 returning activists tried to approach them at Bilbao Airport on Saturday, a police officer forcefully prevented him from doing so, leading to scuffles between both sides, images from state broadcaster TVE showed. Images showed police striking people with batons and pinning others to the ground while being jeered by onlookers. Before this, activists appeared to have blocked the exit for other passengers and police tried to move them. The Basque Regional Police Force said in a statement it had launched an investigation to determine if officers complied with procedures. On Sunday's march, pro-Palestinian demonstrators carried banners criticizing the Basque police force and accusing the local government of being complicit with Zionism. The activists were released from Israel custody after being detained on a flotilla trying to bring aid to Gaza. Organizers alleged on Friday that the activists were subjected to abuse while in Israeli detention, with several hospitalized with injuries and at least 15 reporting sexual assaults, including rape. In a cluster of villages in Pakistan's largely rural Chakwal district, more than 100 Shiite Muslims have returned from the

0: United Arab Emirates without jobs, luggage, or access to the savings they spent years building abroad. They are among potentially thousands of Shiites deported from the UAE to Pakistan during the Iran war, raising alarm in Pakistan's Shiite community and prompting Human Rights Watch to investigate. Each interviewee said they were unable to retrieve luggage or savings before being placed on flights alongside dozens of other Shiite deportees. A database compiled by the Pakistan Shiite political organization Mahilis Wadat-e Muslimin, seen by Reuters, lists 7,500 Pakistani Shiites deported from the Gulf Arab states since February 28, when the U.S. and Israel launched strikes on Iran. Group spokesperson Mohsin Abidi said the actual number was likely far higher. Anti-Semitism in Australia was left unchecked after the October 2023 outbreak of the Israel-Gaza war, fueling violence against Jewish people. The country's Pi chief told an inquiry into the Bondi Beach mass shooting on Monday. The comments came during public hearings in the wide-ranging inquiry known as a Royal Commission that focused on the events leading up to last December's Bondi attack, which killed 15 attending a Jewish Hanukkah celebration. The spike in anti-Semitic incidents contributed to the agency's decision to raise the national terrorism threat level to probable in August 2024, said Mike Burgess of the Australian Security Intelligence Organization. From late 2024, Burgess said anti-Semitism also escalated in severity from threatening, intimidating behavior to direct targeting of people, businesses, and places of worship. Such incidents included vandalism and arson attacks on homes, schools, synagogues, and vehicles in the months before the Bondi attack. A call between the U.S. and Taiwanese leaders would be a positive thing, but it is up to President Donald Trump to take the initiative, and the two sides have not had any planning talks, Taiwan Foreign Minister said on Monday. A call between the two leaders would be unprecedented and risk roiling Washington's ties to Beijing, which views democratically governed Taiwan as its own territory. U.S. and Taiwanese presidents have not spoken directly since Washington shifted diplomatic recognition to Beijing from Taipei in 1979. Trump said again last Wednesday he would speak with Taiwan President Lai Ching-te, dispelling initial speculation that his first mention of it after meeting Chinese President Xi Jinping earlier this month was a verbal slip. Taking lawmaker questions at Parliament, Taiwan Foreign Minister Lin Xiaolong said the initiative to make the call was up to Trump, but that there have been no bilateral consultations yet about it, which would happen if the call were to take place. If there was a phone call between the heads of state of the United States and Taiwan, I think we would view that very positively, Lin said.
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0: Weather-wise, it's mainly fine and hot, with a low of 29 degrees and a high of 32 degrees and a relative humidity of 74%. With moderate south to southwesterly winds, fresh offshore, occasionally strong on high ground. And for the outlook, mainly fine in the next couple of days, very hot during the day, with a few showers towards the weekend. And that's the weather from Metro Plus, your connect.
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0: 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Hong Kong Park enjoys distinctive edges of One River Two Banks and One Zone Two Parks, serving as the nation's testing ground for institutional innovation. Construction is in full swing, with the first three Phase 1 buildings already open. We aim to enhance the cross-boundary flow of innovation elements, talent, capital, materials and data to build a world-class INT hub and a critical national innovation base.
1: 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Here's Dr. Harold C. Thompson, an osteopathic family physician.
2: You probably noticed that many snack foods are now labeled no trans fat. Perhaps your doctor advised that you avoid these fats in order to get your cholesterol levels in line. So are trans fats really so bad? Well, maybe not. Or at least not always. The trans fats that got so many of us into trouble are an artificially manufactured kind that companies used to put in many processed foods. These artificial trans fats increase the levels of bad cholesterol, or LDL, and lower the amount of good cholesterol, or HDL, a twofold blow against your heart health. Now, however, a small study suggests that just maybe trans fats that occur naturally in foods such as meats and butter may not be so bad for us after all. Since artificial trans fats have been largely removed from manufactured foods, most of our trans fats come from these natural sources. Now, the study, published recently in the American Journal of Clinical Nutrition, was limited only to women, and the population sample was quite small. Only 72 women participated. Researchers had some women consume a butter enriched with natural trans fats for 4 weeks, while a control group consumed ordinary butter with only one-third the amount of trans fats. All other aspects of their diets were kept equal. Among those women who were overweight, natural trans fats did have a somewhat negative effect. It decreased the levels of good cholesterol slightly, by an average 5%. The decrease was not enough to raise medical concerns, but may become problematic over the long run. Among healthy women, HDL levels didn't change. The natural trans fats did not seem to raise levels of bad cholesterol in any of the women. The only previous study on natural trans fats that involved women showed them increasing bad cholesterol levels, but not in men. Very few studies on this topic have been conducted overall, and obviously more research should be done to confirm these findings. This is by no means a license to eat as much butter and red meat as you want. Trans fats should still be avoided, along with saturated fats. It can get confusing to interpret what fats you should and shouldn't eat, so you may want to talk to your doctor for nutrition advice at your next checkup.

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1: Four people were confirmed dead after a building collapse before dawn Sunday in Angeles City in northern Philippines, Pampanga province. As search and rescue operations continue for 17 missing people. According to the local Bureau of Fire Protection, three victims were recovered from rubble and another Malaysian national who had been staying at a nearby apartel was killed by falling debris. Local media reported that authorities said on Sunday afternoon at least 26 individuals had been rescued, 24 from the fallen building and 2 from the apartel. 10 of the survivors sustained injuries and were taken to the hospital for treatment. Department of Public Works and Highways Secretary Vince Dison said rescue efforts remain underway despite hazardous conditions at the site, including unstable debris and live power lines that continue to endanger emergency personnel. Nearby residents have been evacuated. United States President Donald Trump said on Sunday that he had told his representatives not to rush into any deal with Iran as his administration played down hopes of an imminent breakthrough in the three-month-old war that had been raised a day earlier. The U.S. blockade on Iranian ships in the Strait of Hormuz would remain in full force and effect until an agreement is reached, certified, and signed, Trump wrote on Truth Social. Both sides must take their time and get it right, he added. There was no immediate response from Iran's government, but Tasnim News Agency, which is linked to Iran's Revolutionary Guards, said the U.S. was still obstructing part of a potential deal, including Tehran's demand for the release of frozen funds. A day earlier, Trump said Washington and Iran had largely negotiated a memorandum of understanding on a peace deal that would reopen the Strait of Hormuz, which before the conflict carried 1/5 of global oil and liquefied natural gas shipments. The two sides remain at odds on several difficult issues, such as Iran's nuclear ambitions, Israel's war in Lebanon with the Iranian-backed Hezbollah militia, and Tehran's demands for the lifting of sanctions and the release of tens of billions of dollars of Iranian oil revenue frozen in foreign banks. Toshifumi Suzuki, the founder of 7-Eleven Japan and widely regarded as the

0: father of Japan's convenience store industry, died of heart failure on May 18, 7AI Holdings said on Monday. He was 93. Born in Nagano in 1932, Suzuki joined retailer Ito Yokado in 1963 after working at a book wholesaler. Defying skepticism at the time, Suzuki partnered with Southland Core, the U.S. operator of 7-Eleven, to launch 7-Eleven Japan in 1973, opening the first store in Tokyo the following year. He pioneered the use of data to tailor inventory and built a business model centered on ready-to-eat meals and rapid inventory turnover, helping transform convenience stores into a cornerstone of Japan's retail landscape. Suzuki also led the successful restructuring and rescue of Southland in the early 1990s after the 7-Eleven parent filed for bankruptcy due to massive debt from a leveraged buyout. Suzuki went on to establish 7AI Holdings in 2005 and oversaw its expansion into a retail conglomerate. The avid book reader stepped down as chairman in 2016 after a management dispute, but remained an influential figure in Japan's retail industry. Around 2,000 protesters took to the streets of the Spanish city of Bilbao on Sunday to condemn the Basque police treatments of activists from a Gaza aid flotilla under a turn from detention in Israel. When a relative of one of the six returning activists tried to approach them at Bilbao Airport on Saturday, a police officer forcefully prevented him from doing so, leading to scuffles between both sides, images from state broadcaster TVE showed. Images showed police striking people with batons and pinning others to the ground while being jeered by onlookers. Before this, activists appeared to have blocked the exit for other passengers and police tried to move them. The Basque Regional Police Force said in a statement it had launched an investigation to determine if officers complied with procedures. On Sunday's march, pro-Palestinian demonstrators carried banners criticizing the Basque police force and accusing the local government of being complicit with Zionism. The activists were released from Israel custody after being detained on a flotilla trying to bring aid to Gaza. Organizers alleged on Friday that the activists were subjected to abuse while in Israeli detention, with several hospitalized with injuries and at least 15 reporting sexual assaults, including rape.
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0: Weather-wise, it's mainly fine and hot with a low of 29 degrees and a high of 32 degrees and a relative humidity of 74%. With moderate south to southwesterly winds, fresh offshore, occasionally strong on high ground. And for the outlook, mainly fine in the next couple of days, very hot during the day with a few showers towards the weekend. And that's the weather from Metro Plus, your connect.

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0: 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In addition, no part of a helper's body should extend beyond a window ledge, except for the arms. It is important to ensure the safety of the helpers when cleaning windows.
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和对谈，放大了温差，谁温暖，谁冷淡。

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0: Night marks the end of one day and the start of another. 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

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How's the castle built of people you pretend to care about? Just what you wanted. Look at you, cool guy, you got it. I see the parties and diamonds sometimes when I close my eyes. 6 months of torture you sold to some forbidden paradise. I loved you truly.

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the national flag, the national emblem, and the national anthem. As stated in the Constitution, our national flag is a red flag with five stars. Our national emblem shows Tiananmen Gate under the five stars, spikes of grain, and a cogwheel. Our national anthem is March of the Volunteers, which represents courage and perseverance. National symbols and signs belong to all 1.4 billion Chinese, belong to you and me. The national flag, the national emblem, and the national

0: Stay calm. 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If you decide to leave, bring along the three useful items: your door keys, mobile phone, and a wet towel.
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0: Drinking any type of alcoholic beverages, such as beer, wine, and spirits, can affect your health and increase the risk of various types of cancer, including cancers of the oral cavity, pharynx, larynx, esophagus, liver, colorectum, and female breast. When it comes to cancer risks, there is no safe level for drinking alcoholic beverages. The more alcohol you drink, the higher your risk of cancer. 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
1: Tuwing ikatlong biyernes ng bawat buwan, sa ganap na alas 10 ng gabi, samahan ang grupong kaakibat at kasangga ng OFW sa Hong Kong, ang Mission for Migrant Workers sa Tinig

parts of my story I tried to hide in the glory and sweep it under the table so you would never know. 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
2: Nothing set in stone. Not even the diamond wrapped around my finger. Only getting older.

The new law against drug driving is now in effect. Police may require drivers to undergo preliminary drug tests and provide blood and urine specimens. Driving after taking heroin, ketamine, methamphetamine, cannabis, cocaine or MDMA is an offence, even if the driver does not show any signs of being under the influence of these illicit drugs. The driver is liable to imprisonment for up to 3 years, a fine of $25,000 and disqualification from driving for life.

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Miss the news? 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
18: 中国财经六十分。
19: Metro Plus, a service of Metro Broadcast. Now the news with Lindsay Silva.
20: A fire at a textile warehouse in a town southwest of Brussels that prompted the evacuation of several streets on Monday was almost put out early in the evening, and the toxic smoke plume is set to fade during the night, the town hall says on its website. People living near the blaze were evacuated on Monday afternoon due to the significant risk of canisters stored nearby exploding, according to the mayor in a radio interview. Other residents were told to stay home with their windows and doors closed to avoid exposure to toxic fumes, which contain asbestos, among other substances. The town hall opened its sports hall to lodge people who were evacuated. Cuba on Monday published a complete list of prisoners released as part of an amnesty announced last month, at a time of tense negotiations between the island's government and the United States. The names were included in a decree from President Miguel Díaz-Canel, published in Cuba's Government Gazette. The decrees grant full and definitive pardon to an extensive list of prisoners, describing the move as a humanitarian and sovereign gesture. Cuba says in April it planned to free more than 2,000 prisoners from the island's jails, the second time this year its communist-run government had announced a prisoner amnesty. The government has not previously released the identities of those released. The U.S. and Iran are discussing a plan to open the Strait of Hormuz about 30 days after the two countries reach a deal to end hostilities. Iran would proceed to clear mines from the strait during the 30-day window following an agreement, after which ships from all countries would be able to navigate freely and safely, and Iran would stop collecting transit fees. The report says the ceasefire agreed in early April would be extended for 60 days, with the plan to hold talks on Iran's nuclear program during the two-month pause. The European Union is planning to fine Alphabet's Google a high triple-digit million euro amount as part of an antitrust investigation. The decision is nearing completion and is expected to be officially announced before the summer break. It would be the highest fine the EU has ever imposed for a breach of the new Digital Markets Act. The investigation, which was officially launched in March 2025, relates to concerns that Google favors its own services and search results and seeks to ensure the world's most popular internet search engine complies with local regulation. The European Commission and Google were not immediately available for comment. Exiled Belarusian opposition leader Svetlana Tikhanovskaya visited Kiev on Monday following weeks of mounting warnings from Ukrainian officials about Russian plans to draw Minsk more deeply into the war against Ukraine. Tikhanovskaya arrived a day after one of the war's biggest strikes on the Iranian capital killed 4 people and damaged historical sites, and amid Russian threats to launch further heavy attacks on Kiev. Tikhanovskaya, an opponent of Belarus's president Alexander Lukashenko, a close ally of Moscow, says only a democratic Belarus can become a source of stability and security in the region. She says Lukashenko's rhetoric is shifting. "We are preparing for war. Of course we want peace, but we are gearing up for war, and that is very alarming for people." She spoke to reporters after meeting with Ukraine's foreign minister Andriy Sybiha on what she says was her first working visit to Kiev. Ukrainian President Volodymyr Zelensky has recently warned of Belarus becoming more involved in Russia's full-scale war, now well into its 5th year. He says Ukraine would beef up its northern defenses in preparation for any possible new Russian offensive, including from the Belarusian territory.
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20: Mainly fine. Cloudy periods at first. Very hot during the day, with a maximum temperature of around 33 degrees. Moderate south to southwesterly winds. Fresh offshore at first. Occasionally strong on high ground. Relative humidity stands at 81%. For the outlook, mainly fine in the next couple of days. Very hot during the day. A few showers towards the weekend. And that's the weather from Metro Plus. 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
1: Mainly fine. Cloudy periods at first. Very hot during the day with a maximum temperature of around 33 degrees. Moderate south to southwesterly winds. Fresh offshore at first. Occasionally strong on high ground. Relative humidity stands at 81%. For the outlook, mainly fine in the next couple of days. Very hot during the day. A few showers towards the weekend. And that's the weather from Metro Plus. 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
1: Cambodia's new conscription law, which establishes penalties of up to 5 years in prison for those who evade military service, has come into effect. The Israeli army intensified strikes in southern Lebanon on Monday, as Israeli Prime Minister Benjamin Netanyahu says he had ordered the military to escalate its offensive in Lebanon in an effort to crush Hezbollah. Emergency officials say late on Monday they had ended a two-day rescue operation for at least 12 people, believed buried in the debris of a collapsed building in the northern Philippines. Police and fire department officials say around 20 people were injured at a luxury shopping complex in central Tokyo after a man sprayed a substance inside. Europe is baking under unseasonal heat that is shattering temperature records, including in the United Kingdom, and prompting government warnings after deaths were reported at amateur sports events in France.
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1: Mainly fine. Cloudy periods at first. Very hot during the day with a maximum temperature of around 33 degrees. Moderate south to southwesterly winds. Fresh offshore at first. Occasionally strong on high ground. Relative humidity stands at 81%. For the outlook, mainly fine in the next couple of days. Very hot during the day. A few showers towards the

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0: 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Now the news with Lindsay Silva.
1: A fire at a textile warehouse in a town southwest of Brussels that prompted the evacuation of several streets on Monday was almost put out early in the evening, and the toxic smoke plume is set to fade during the night, the town hall says on its website. People living near the blaze were evacuated on Monday afternoon due to the significant risk of canisters stored nearby.